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0: Regina. Catch exciting Regina youth flag football action at the Rugby Club every weekend until the end of the month. It's the fastest growing sport in the country with over 1,700 athletes in the Fall League this year alone. 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

0: around Regina. 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
1: 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The expo features panels, vendor market, workshops, games, prizes, and so much more.
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1: 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Oh, hopefully this helps. It's the Back in the Day brunch. 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

0: 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More throwback flavors are coming on the Back in the Day Brunch here on Play.
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0: Another

the amount of my daughter's friends who are obsessed with Michael Jackson. It's Ashley Greco. It's the Back in the Day Brunch. Like, ever since the movie came out, it's just been a crazy resurgence. And so much so that my daughter's like, yeah, I know who I want to be for Halloween. It's happening. And she's already got it all planned. She's going to walk up to the door and say, trick or treat. It's a thing. I'm supportive. I am. You gotta be, right? Vanga Boys, we like to party on the Back in the Day Brunch.

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Friday Brunch is on. Hey, it's Ashley. You know, one of the best things about getting older, like the list of things that you start to care about just gets shorter. 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Like at some point you realize it's your life. 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Bon Jovi, they know about that, right?

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1: I saw a post on social media over the weekend, and it's all about how the kids today, they think that all the adults, all the Gen Xers, the millennials are boring.
2: Like we?
1: Yeah.
2: Are
1: you
2: boring?
1: And me. And I just thought, man, what a great tribute to all the people in their 40s and the 50s right now. I want to read it to you.
2: Okay.
1: Now, I found this on the internet. This is not mine. If you see someone in their 40s or 50s who seems a little boring now, I need to understand something. We already got it in, like we got it in. Yes. We're not sitting home on a Friday night because we never knew how to have fun. We are sitting home on a Friday night because we have seen enough. We went to parties and houses that should have been condemned. They were almost certainly owned by the local drug dealer.
2: Yes.
1: We saw police lights and ran not across a nice flat field, but into the woods. Do you understand the athleticism required to hurdle uprooted tree roots in platform shoes while simultaneously trying to keep your low-rise jeans from sliding completely off your butt? And somehow we never spilled the Mike's Hard.
2: Our Canadian coolers.
1: Yeah. We slept on floors in strange houses because the designated driver either never showed up or, in a shocking turn of events, was drunker than everyone else. There was no Uber, no Apple location services or Find My Friends. There was just somebody named Mike saying, I know a shortcut, and we followed Mike.
2: Of course.
1: We closed down bars and then decided the night was still young, so we drove to out to a pit party and were somehow managed to get drunk, sober up, get drunk again, sober up again, and then get drunk a third time before breakfast. And according to our parents, we were at Michelle's house eating pizza and watching movies.
2: Mm-hmm.
1: Michelle's mother unknowingly covered for approximately 17 people every weekend, if there even was a Michelle. We went to clubs until the lights came on. Do you know the psychological damage of seeing a nightclub with the lights on?
2: It's depressing and shocking and awful.
1: Nothing good happens after those lights come on. We made entire plans without cell phones, no texts, drop pins, group chats, just questionable senses of direction. We rode in cars with 11 people when the vehicle was legally only seated 5. Someone was always sitting on someone. Someone was always in the hatchback, and there was always someone friend yelling duck when we passed a cop. So yes, we like being home. We like sweatpants. We like canceling plans. Yep. We like saying that sounds fun with absolutely no intention of attending. We like restaurants at 5:30 because we can get a good table, and we like being home at 8:17.
2: Yes, that sounds magical.
1: This is not boring, my friends. This is retirement. So kids, when you look at your Gen X or older millennial parents sitting peacefully on the couch watching The Office again at 8 p.m. and think, man, you guys are boring. Sweetheart, you are looking at retired legends.
2: Yes.
1: Right?

0: It's Play with Stacey and Joel.
1: Forestall, Saskatchewan. Four sisters, Saskatchewan born, Anne, Elsie, Viola, and Idella, have made, or I guess been recognized by the Guinness people for world records, for having the highest combined age of four living siblings in the entire world.
2: Yeah.
1: Well, obviously, like, you need to prove your record to prove your record. Anne is 103, Elsie is 100, Viola is 98, and Idella is 90. So a combined total of 392 years between the four of them is record breaking.
2: That is a lot of years.
1: That's a lot of years.
2: I like the ages of these three ladies as well.
1: There's four of them.
2: Okay, yeah. Yes. Yeah. And so you have the one with the 8 years in between there. I wonder if that one was the whoopsie, like we thought we were done.
1: Surprise.
2: Yes.
1: Maybe.
2: Yes.
1: They all lived
2: to be a very, very ripe old age and are still alive in their hundreds and their 90s.
1: Yeah.
2: The parents, though, with four girls in the home, died in like their 50s from the psychological stress.
1: I would also like to just point out, you know how they say like women traditionally outlive men?
2: Yeah.
1: I've never seen a set of four brothers who have lived this long. In your face!
2: Well, that's true.
1: In your face.
2: You think about if you have four brothers, they're all dying very young with the shenanigans. At least one of them, right?
1: At least.

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0: Food Court.
2: This guy was murdered at a winery. What else do we know, Detective Coop?
3: Well, I heard it through the grapevine. The cause of death was suffocation. The perp didn't allow him to breathe.
2: Yeah, this was a senseless murder. There was no rhyme or reasoning.
3: This murderer is human scum. How Merlot can you go? Did we get a description?
2: Yeah, the killer was described as full-bodied with nice legs.
0: That was Law & Order, Food Court.

0: with Stacey and Joel.
1: Remember way back, it seems like, when we did the census, we had lots of complaining about that, lots of discussions, the way things were being done. There were threats of, you know, legal ramifications, you getting a criminal record if you didn't fill it out. Well, the government has just decided to share that this last census had a national response rate of 98.4%.
2: Wow.
1: Which is like one of the highest in the world, ladies and gentlemen. Pat yourself on the back. If you handed in your census, well done. Because there were a lot of people that were, you know, not really wanting to take part in this. There was some backlash about it, right? Because they don't necessarily
2: want to.
1: Over 88%.
2: All talk.
1: Yeah, it was. 88% of households did theirs digitally. And some people did, you know, mark the census, return to sender and send it back. But still, 98.4% return rate is fantastic, which is probably because of the threat of a criminal record, I'm going to assume.
2: Well, and also they were going after people. We did our census and we still got the phone call like, hey, when are you going to... And this is after we had already finished it. And the guy came to our house to harass us.
1: That's crazy.
2: Joke's on him, though. I answered the door in my underwear. So... who's laughing
1: in
2: now?
1: Your face.
2: Put that in your census, right?

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4: Oh, thank you. 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
5: I can't. 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
5: Because this is what I wish for. 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
1: Sometimes we like to critique drug bust photos. I don't know. There's like bags of pills. There's bags of stuff. It's all very well laid out. But I also feel like maybe some police should provide us with like a legend where it's like A, B, C, D. And then you can look and be like, oh, that is a bag of whatever.
2: Crystal meth. That's what it is.
1: It would just be helpful instead of us sitting here assuming that we know what, like you said, the one thing looked like a landmine. I don't think that's the case. Regardless,
2: it's a claymore.
1: The drugs,
2: it's the kind of claymore that Ron Swanson had on his desk Parks and Rec. No, I think it actually is a magazine for that semi-automatic rifle there, is what it is.
1: If you're wondering, too, three suspects were apprehended after being caught by a police dog. A four-legged officer was involved in this.
2: The old four-legger. So. And I'm sure they had injuries consistent with dog bites that they were treated for, which usually happens with this. You know, that's the thing, too. Like, when they pull out that police dog, I find the police... I have a massive fear of getting chased by dogs. There is no, like, that dog, I would just lay on the floor and put my hands behind my head and be like, please don't bite me. I have such a fear. I can't even imagine running from a police dog. Yeah.
1: I've had to run from a chicken once. I was on my friend's farm. Have you ever been chased by a rooster?
2: No, I don't have a fear of...
1: Dude, they can jump up and scratch you with their talons, and they can peck at your calves while you're running. They are terribly angry.
2: Well, maybe if you ever become a criminal, they should get a police rooster to chase you down. Chicken cop. There's a good idea.
1: Adorable.

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0: Stacey and Joel on Play 92.
1: Flyers. I know this is going to change a lot of people's minds with the bad publicity they've had lately. They took away leg room. You can't carry on anything without paying an extra fee. And your checked bags all cost you. However, now you can get Tim Hortons coffee on the flight. So, game changer. Right.
2: Also, can I just say that I have never, and I've flown a decent amount, I've never ordered coffee on an airplane.
1: Oh, really?
2: It's either a crisp Diet Coke or some kind of alcoholic beverage.
1: Yeah.
2: I'll get a coffee. Come on.
1: I know a lot of people do, though. Coffee is a very popular choice. That's not uncommon as they're going down the aisle. I just don't know if a Tim Hortons coffee is gonna do it. If they
2: What? They developed a brand new roast. It's called Flight Roast.
1: Oh, wow. There's
2: notes of cocoa, red fruit, and toasted nuts specifically formulated because of the altitude of 35,000 feet.
1: Oh, this coffee only tastes good up here, is that?
2: Yeah, basically.
1: I don't know, dude. Yeah, I feel like if they really want to get people on the flight, how about offer everybody a donut, a Boston cream for the flight would change my
2: mind.
1: That
2: would be amazing.
1: By
2: the
1: way,
2: wouldn't offer you a full donut, though. You can't even get a full Diet Coke. They'd be like, here's two Timbits.
1: Well, I don't know. But if they did, I'm just saying if they did, this would be a game changer for them, right?
2: Okay.
1: And people forget about the Boston cream math that I love to do, which is, I think, a great diet hack because a Boston cream is just barely over 200 calories. You know, you could have a granola bar. You could have an avocado or a Boston cream. They're the same calorie count. Hello, I'm not having avocado on my salad. Now it's a Boston cream on the side.
2: On your salad.
1: No, not on it, but I would have it on. But if they did that, like, could you imagine flying on WestJet and the flight attendants are walking down the aisle with the big, huge party pack of however many donuts you fit in there, and they're offering, everybody could have a donut out of there, right? And then by the time they get back to the cheap seats where I'm sitting, it's like, what would you like? We've got old-fashioned sour cream and walnut crunches. It's like,
2: I'd love a walnut crunch.

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0: Jesse and Joel.
1: Fall Back is happening in, what is it, November 1st this year? Is that the date?
2: Somewhere around there, yeah.
1: Manitoba just announced yesterday they're joining the party of refusing to change their clocks now. So they're going to be on permanent, what is it? Is it daylight savings time?
2: Yeah, there's whatever is happening right now, they're not going to fall back.
1: They're not going to fall back.
2: They're going to stay.
1: You know what bugs me about this whole thing is that I feel like BC is getting credit for starting to tip the scales on it, because they decided earlier this year that they were going to end seasonal shifts. But I feel like we deserve credit because we're the OG. We've been doing this since 1966, right?
2: Mm-hmm.
1: And it's been a long time. That's how many years, Stacey? Can you do the quick mental math?
2: 76, 86, 96, 16, 2006, 60 years.
1: Yeah, 60 years.
2: Woo-hoo!
1: Good job. And then there have been a few other provinces. So actually, no other provinces. I meant to say territories. The Yukon moved to permanent year-round daylight savings in 2020. And Northwest Territories did it this year as well. So I don't know. I just feel like we deserve a little more credit. I feel like we deserve a little more of a hat tip on this.
2: And we've been bragging about it for obviously decades of how great it is. And everyone else is like, nope.
1: And now
2: they're like, you know what? You guys were right. It's
1: BC comes
2: great.
1: Along and everyone's like, well, maybe it is cool to do it that way after all. Right? Doesn't that annoy you?
2: Yes.

0: grapes.
1: You know, I'm not sure if this might be the best batch that we've ever had. It might be the most incredible group of confused lyrics we've ever done. It also might not be.
2: Your optimism is impressive, I have to say.
1: Also, my uncertainty is off the charts today. This might be the best thing you've ever heard in radio history. It might not be. We don't know. Let's find out. The first one here was sent in to us from Paul. Paul sent this. He likes Glass Tiger, Someday. And the misheard lyrics on this one are, "Someday I'll be losing this beer."
3: Someday I'll be losing this beer.
2: Oh, yeah.
1: Yeah, okay.
2: That's terrible when you lose a beer.
1: Well, I don't know why you would plan to lose it. That's the thing that's confusing to me about this one.
2: Oh, that's a good
1: point. I changed what I said about it being the best. It's not the best. I double back on that. I recant everything I said. Those are not the actual lyrics. The actual lyrics are, "Someday I'll be losing this fear."
2: Whatever, guys. The next one's from Danielle, ABBA, Dancing Queen. I love this one, honestly. She hears, "Dancing Queen, feed the beef from the tambourine." And I think of it as like a serving tray, right? Yeah. Walking around the room with beef in a tambourine. Would you like some beef?
1: Oh, I thought she was feeding cows from... Go feed the beef, would ya?
2: The actual lyrics, "Feel the beat from the tambourine."
1: Okay, our last one here is from Caitlin, and I love this one too. I think this one's great. It is the song by Cyndi Lauper, "Girls Just Want to Have Fun." But what Caitlin hears, she hears, "When the working day is done, ogres just want to have fun."
2: What? They have needs too. They have needs.
1: All right, I changed my mind again. It is the best one we've ever done. Right? Those are not the actual lyrics. The actual lyrics are, "Oh, girls just want to have fun." Wow.
3: When the working day is done, ogres, they
1: it's ogres forever now. All right, that is it.
2: Okay.

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0: Last week, I posted a picture on the Play 92 Facebook page of a new t-shirt I got, or new to me. I bought it at Value Village. It's a Hillybilly Vac Shack t-shirt. Unbelievable t-shirt. I love it. And I saw some comments on that post. I didn't get to them the last few days because I was off. So I want to share them with you because two people commented. One from Brandy. My husband used to be the gorilla when he was in his early teens. Remember the gorilla that would hang out at Arcola and Vic? Yeah. Spinning the sign and stuff. What a job. They haven't done that in years and years and years, which is too bad. And then Patricia said, my brother worked as the gorilla one summer. He was out waving at cars on the street and someone started shooting a BB gun at him. He promptly quit. Oh my God. Turns out it was a dangerous job.
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1: What do you think of Meta glasses that people wear and they can record on them? They have little lenses on either side of the actual lenses that can record stuff. Well, there's a venue in Toronto called The Wiggle Room. It's a dance venue, and they are banning these glasses because they think it's a safety concern, and they say it's kind of sneaky to have a camera no one is aware of, and that's why they want to get rid of these and not allow people to wear them into the venue, which I think nothing wrong with it. I mean, at least if somebody's recording on a phone, you can clearly see the phone. But yeah, if someone's wearing these glasses, you don't know. And I was actually talking to someone recently who had the glasses on, and I noticed them, and I thought, yeah, I wonder if they're recording right now or not. You just don't know. And we were talking pretty close. It's like, you can probably see the plaque on my teeth.
0: The party doesn't end here. For more shenanigans, find Mark and

0: Have you ever flown business class, first class, whatever you want to call it, and not on a flight from here in Regina to Calgary on one of those WestJet flights? I'm talking a bigger plane, a long flight. You get a big comfy seat and you just get spoiled. I never have, but one day I would love to. I would love to be on one of the planes in first class that has those pods. Oh, what a way to travel. Instead, got to be all crammed in 22C, getting pretzels and some tomato juice. Meanwhile, they're just living the life of luxury up front. I came across an article that is headlined, "Obvious Signs of First-Time Business Class Passengers According to Cabin Crews." And one of the things that popped out, and then it made me think of something, was searching for seats. I guess that makes you stick out, because frequent flyers and people that have been there before just know where their seat is. The thing that I thought of was one time I was flying at the front of the plane and they did have a curtain and stuff, and it was a shorter flight, but they brought me a warm towel and I honestly wasn't sure what to do with it. I'm like, do I just like maybe rub my hand? Should I put it on my face? What? So that was me sticking out, them probably thinking, yeah, this guy doesn't belong here. He does belong back in 22C.
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1: What kind of relationship do you have with your partner? If you have, say, a zit, are you going to let your partner pop it? Especially if they are, you know, fans of that. Maybe they're fans of Dr. Pimple Popper. They think it's satisfying, so they want to do it for you. I have that kind of relationship with my wife. Actually, I had a couple of zits recently. I know, I got it, and it was on my face. Both of them are on my face. I got to wash my face better. I can't just use my body wash as face wash. Got to actually use some face wash. Anyway, I had a whitehead and a blackhead. I know, gross, right? And I let her pop both, and she absolutely loved it. I think because of the satisfying feeling of having it pop, but also because I'm a big baby and she inflicted a little bit of pain on me, and I think she was really digging that.
2: 3, 2, 1. What's up, guys? This is Bruno Mars.
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1: You know what's awesome? And this happened to me recently. When someone asks you for a recommendation, whatever it may be, good place to go eat, movie to watch, whatever, and you give the person the recommendation and they absolutely love it. It is such a good feeling. It's like you almost, you know, cooked the meal or made the movie. You're like, oh, you like it? Yeah, you're welcome. And then on the other hand, if you give a recommendation and someone doesn't like it, then it feels like they're, you know, ripping on you. Oh, you don't like these eggs, Benedict? How dare you?
0: The party doesn't end here. For more shenanigans, find

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1: 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So that may be you.

0: big key in your small mailbox, and then you get the big key, open up the big, you know, compartment. 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And yeah, it was thrilling. Now, all the packages just arrive on the doorstep. I have to carry them all in, and none of them are mine. All my wife's. Every time I see a package. All right, that puts us a little further away from retirement.
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1: A global study has found that many people don't understand the dangers of smoking. So this study was led by University of Waterloo researcher, and they found that 90% of people know that it causes lung cancer. So there's still 10% that don't, which is crazy. 80% know that it causes heart disease. 70% have knowledge of, you know, the stroke possibility. 10% understand the secondhand smoke effect. 10%? That is extremely low. And this researcher said that Canada is about the average on many of them. And he said that the warnings on packs of smokes are doing their job. They're working, but the country can still do better. It's funny because we were talking with some friends recently about those warnings on packs of smokes, and they can be pretty graphic. But the pictures of people, like, they just send photographers to hospitals and go into the room and they're just like, hey, do you mind if I snap a picture? Okay, thank you. Maybe this one. Close your eyes on this one. Yeah. Okay. This one. You're sitting up too much. Can you maybe lay down a little bit more? Look like you're in a little bit more pain? Yeah, perfect. Thank you.
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1: We are nearing the first day of fall, and I was just thinking about my grass this year because, you know, we're kind of winding down caring for our lawns, and I gotta say I'm proud of both of my lawns this year. The back lawn, it had some problems early on in the year. Our dog gets the zoomies, and then she gets the zoomies so bad that she rips up the grass in this one certain area, so I had to literally fence it off, the homemade fence, and put seed and stuff down, and it came back, and it looks real nice. I'm proud of it. Then the front grass, even nicer, because she doesn't go out there and mess it up. I think, and I'm not just saying this, but I think it's the nicest lawn on the block. Very proud of it, too. If you had a good lawn year, well done. If you didn't, don't worry. There's always next year, just like the Toronto Maple Leafs always say.

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We are Play 92, a Harvard Media radio station.